0: Right tackle Darnell Wright with a historic four-year contract extension. Sources told ESPN's Jeremy Fowler and NFL Network's Ian Rappaport the extension is for $116 million, includes $93 million guaranteed, making Wright the highest-paid right tackle in NFL history. In Baltimore, Zay Flowers agreed on a four-year extension with the Ravens for $140 million and $108 million guaranteed, both of which are records for a Ravens wide receiver. In the ATL, the Falcons awarded their two-time Pro Bowl running back Bijan Robinson with a three-year contract extension worth $70 million and $51 million fully guaranteed. But it wasn't all great news in Atlanta. Falcons edge rusher Jalen Walker is feared to have torn an ACL. Sources told NFL Network's Ian Rappaport and Steve Weish. Walker will have an MRI to confirm the injury from practice on Tuesday, which drew an emotional reaction from Falcons players after the second-year linebacker was carted off. And in Major League Baseball, Tarek Skubal made his Dodgers debut, pitching an effective six innings against the Cubs, but still ended up taking a loss, 5-1 versus Chicago. Skubal struck out three while retiring his first six batters, surrendered a leadoff homer to Dansby Swanson on his first pitch of the third. He ended up the game with six strikeouts and walked two while throwing 85 pitches. 51 of those were strikes. For more scores and analysis, check out ESPN.com with all new ESPN app. Coming up, more Game Night with Emmett Golden and me, Q Myers, here on ESPN Radio.
1: 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I'll tell you why this trend needs to end. 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
2: You're Dallas, you're there, you're there. You want to go hunt the NFC East and the rest of the NFC? 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
3: 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Regardless.
4: This is as good as Dallas has looked in a while. There's reason for this optimism. I don't think they are just sitting there, you know, reading their own headlines going, hey, we're pretty good this year. No, I think objectively, when you look at it, they have a legitimate shot.
0: The Eagles won the NFC East a season ago. Should we favor them to win the NFC East this season? 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He's Emmett Golden. I'm Q Myers. 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Emmett, Q, with you here talking a little NFC division winners from 2025. Who has an opportunity to win again in 2026? Well, let's start right there in the East, Emmett. Let's start with the Eagles, who won it last year. Right now, if you open up your DraftKings app, which you always have yours open, is at plus 115. The Eagles are favored to win it again, followed by the Cowboys at plus 235, the Commanders at plus 460, and the Giants at plus 600. There's a lot of new going on in Philadelphia with the Eagles. That division traditionally doesn't have back-to-back, you know, winners, the same team traditionally winning that the division. It just doesn't happen very often. What do you think this year? Should the Eagles be the favorites, or do you think it's other?
5: So you brought up that, and I believe last year was the first time in many years that the same team won the division in back-to-back years. That makes me feel like I want to zag, right? That makes me feel like I want to go, okay, they did something that was kind of off the beaten path, so it won't happen again. Part of me wants to say the Cowboys. I also wonder the impact of not having A.J. Brown. I would assume that they would not be as good. But in the same breath, maybe they could be better because it didn't seem like he necessarily got along. It didn't seem like a lot of the guys got along with each other. But is it, you know, a plus by a minus, you know, by getting rid of somebody? Maybe you are better, or he's such a good player. Who's going to fill that void? They might not have someone. I'm going to go with the Cowboys, but I think the Eagles are extremely intriguing. As I went on a rant about people disrespecting Lamar Jackson, I might have to say no one is more disrespected than Jalen Hurts. He is a Super Bowl champion, an Super Bowl MVP, and even you know, went to another one. So you still got him. I'm not going to count him out, but I will go with the Cowboys.
0: Yeah, I'm going to go with the Cowboys. I think it's the best opportunity to win it all. And I'm not saying that they're going to win it all, but I think this is their best opportunity because that offense is so dangerous. Me personally, my gut feeling, CeeDee Lamb's going to ball out.

0: Gut feeling is George Pickens is going to ball out. Dak Prescott's going to ball out. What I mean is that offense is going to be really, really good. My big question is the question that, you know, I think a lot of people have when they cover the Cowboys or they talk about the Cowboys or they're fans of the Cowboys. Can that defense complement them? Can they stop you and me from scoring? Because last year, I felt like I was in the end zone early and often against Dallas.
1: everybody
0: scored, right? It was one of those, like, Oprah was handing out touchdowns if you were playing Dallas. You get a touchdown. You get a touchdown. You get a touchdown. It was coming early and often by way of the Dallas defense. So if they could be worth the salt, I think that they could actually win that division, especially because the Eagles have questions and they have a new offensive coordinator, Sean Mannion. Not saying he's a bad offensive coordinator. We just don't know. And it seems like so many times they change coordinators. One year it's really good. They normally go to the Super Bowl, right? That's what happened. That's how Shane Steichen got the job in Indianapolis. They went to the Super Bowl and they lost. Then they'll get another offensive coordinator and then he won't be very good. Then they'll get another one in there, Kellen Moore. They go to the Super Bowl and they win. Then they'll get another one in there, won't be very good. They switch OCs all the time. What version of the OC are the Eagles going to get in Sean Mannion? We don't know until we see it.
1: $1 million question, you know, right there. And, you know, the Eagles, as good as they are, we know the fans always have pressure on them. They have to perform. And as good as Sirianni has been, his job could be in jeopardy. Like, you know, as much success as they could have, if they start off slow or don't win the division, we could be talking about him being fired, which is crazy, but that's life in Philadelphia.
0: So where is the focus of this year's Eagles team? Let's hear from the guy that you said is probably more disrespected than Lamar Jackson. Let's hear from Jalen Hurts.
2: Honestly, it starts from Coach Sirianni and his message and his first words in yesterday's team meeting was about being together and being aligned. And when I was taking notes of it, I just, you know, thought about 100% alignment and zero entitlement. And so as a team, that's what everybody's pushing.
1: Yeah.
0: Shots fired at A.J. Brown, by the way.
1: Uh-huh. Yeah. Yeah, that's why I said it's interesting. Mm-hmm. I know this is a great sports talk radio take. They're either going to be better or worse, right? I don't think they're going to be the same, okay?
0: That went out on a limb, boy. But, hey, right. Heavy hitter stuff comes here from game night.
1: That's right. You're never going to get takes like that from anywhere else.
0: Try that, Evan Cohen. Beat that one, Evan. Who says no?
1: Right.
0: Like, this is what's going to happen in Philadelphia next year. Smalls. Yeah. Follow me, Smalls. Mm-hmm. Follow me, Smalls. Canty. Listen up. I know you're a Super Bowl resident Super Bowl champ, but listen. The Eagles, led by Nick Sirianni, and Jalen Hurts as the quarterback, and Sean Mannion is now the OC. It's going to go one of two ways, Smalls. They're either going to get better or they're going to get worse. Who says no?
1: Not a bad Evan Cohen. I got to give you. Not a bad. No, I've known Evan for almost 20 years. That cadence is pretty good.
0: Shout out to Evan Cohen,
1: yeah,
0: man. That's my guy.
1: That cadence is pretty good. Yeah, you know, the Eagles going to being 11-6 again next year is basically where I don't see that.
0: Right.
1: You know, they're either going to win 13 games or they'll win 9 or 8 or something like that. I just don't see them being on par to what they did last year. And it's all circles around the absence of A.J. Brown. Does the absence of his talent make them worse or does the absence of the distraction make them better?
0: This sounds like Dr. Seuss.
1: Right.
0: Unbelievable.
1: The absence of evidence is not the evidence of absence.
0: Yeah, he's Evan Golden on that one, by the way. Just want to go ahead and throw that out there. Well, what about the NFC North? I don't even know. I'm trying to rhyme. The NFC North. Sheesh. The Lions at plus 170. The Packers at plus 225. The Bears at plus 305 and the Vikings at plus 510. Remember, the Bears won the NFC North a year ago. Seems like everyone's talking about the next step and Ben Johnson, Caleb Williams 2.0.
1: Yeah, it very well could be. I like the Lions to bounce back.
0: Ooh.
1: I like the Lions to bounce back.
0: Better get that Jahmyr Gibbs contract signed.
1: Oh, yeah, it'll happen. It'll happen. But I think the NFC North is going to be a tough division. I think the Vikings are going to be a lot better. The Packers are always good and solid. I think they're always in it. And if Caleb Williams does it again, then they could win the division in back-to-back years. You know, I had been skeptical of Caleb, you know, early on in his career, and I know it's still early in his career, but he proved a lot to me last year. Now you got to do it again. Doing it once is great. That's cool. But you got to do it again. You got to do it every year if you're going to be a franchise quarterback.
0: Well, where is his confidence level after the success that they did have last year, year one, under Ben Johnson? Here's Caleb Williams.
3: The success part doesn't mean anything towards this year in the sense of we can go out there and we can lose every game. We can go out there and win every game, and that's up to us as a team. So the success part doesn't affect us this year. So it's being able to find ways to get better than last year, find ways to communicate better, run routes better, defensively, special teams, pin guys if we punt, all these small things that come together to be able to win games, even off-the-field things like us being connected better, hanging out more, being able to build that relationship, you know, that trust, you know, to be able to win games. Because those situational moments that we had last year, we may not have as many, or we may have more. And so it's being able to fight through those and be better than we were last year. And so I think it all starts back over. And so that's what we're focused on. We're focused on being better than we were. We have guys in the building. So being better, you know, from last year. So being better than we were last year.
1: Expectations. That's the word.
0: Mm-hmm.
1: And it's different when you play with them, right? Yeah. I think about Baker Mayfield.
0: Mm-hmm.
1: Baker Mayfield is great when everybody's counting them out.
0: Yeah, yes.
1: The moment everybody goes, oh, he's a franchise quarterback, you typically see a little bit of a dip, and mm-hmm. for a variety of reasons. But I think with Caleb, he had people like me who are like, I don't know if he's actually that good. Mm-hmm. Now people like me are like, oh, okay, yeah, you are that good. Let's see you do it again. And now there's tape on you. People know what you excel at, and you give these defensive coordinators some time, they usually could figure you out. But the great ones, and I know everybody in Chicago is looking for Caleb to be a great quarterback, the great ones, you might be able to slow them down for a quarter, for two quarters, for three quarters, but you're not going to stop them when a game's on the line.
0: No, you're not. And, you know, he'll show who he's going to be sooner rather than later. At least he's got an opportunity with Ben Johnson, right? We all know mm-hmm. that year one with Matt Eberflus was a massive mistake by the Bears to even allow that to happen, right? So Ben Johnson, as he said before, really had to tear it down to the studs last year. And look at the results. And it didn't start out great. Remember mm-hmm. the first couple weeks of the season, like, yeah, I don't know. Maybe this ain't going to work. And then all of a sudden they came into their own. So I'm interested to see. I don't think they're all of a sudden going to be some juggernaut where they're going to be, you know, this great team each and every year. Because if you remember and go back to see what they did and the way that they won some of those games last year, they did win a lot of those one-score games.
1: Oh, yeah. Yeah. You know? There was a game they won where there was a clear offensive pass interference that didn't get called. You know, that was a wonderful play, but it definitely was a push off and almost a Hail Mary, a prayer that landed, you know, that God answered and it got them to a dub. And that you can't live like that.
0: No. It's good. It's good when you can win those.
1: Yes.
0: Sure. But you can't count on those, right? And every team that has a lot of those one-score wins, you go back and look to see what they do the next season. Mm-hmm. And normally it's a regression.
1: Lose those one-score games.
0: Yes, exactly. Ask the Washington Commanders. Now, I know that they were riddled with injuries last year, but remember when they went to the NFC Championship game, they won all those freaky games,
1: mm-hmm.
0: right? Even against the Bears. Remember the Hail Mary where my man was like jawing with the fans or whatever?
1: He was dancing and
0: everything. Yeah, and he's like, oh, wait, I just got beat deep. Uh-oh. Yeah. You know, I'm like, they had everything go right for him, and then everything didn't the next year. And like I said, I know that Jaden Daniels, that was a massive injury, but again, everything went right for him his rookie year, and everything went wrong the next year. And that's just kind of how it goes. So we'll see what happens with the Bears, but there's a lot of expectations in Chicago for good reasons. Now they got Ben Johnson and Caleb Williams 2.0. He's Emmett Golden. I'm Q Myers. It's game night here on ESPN Radio. Coming up next, we show love to the ones that deserve it. It's game night on ESPN Radio, the all-new ESPN app, SiriusXM Channel 80, and tune in.
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0: 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We always like to show love to the ones that deserve it by some big-time performances, and we like to do it like this.
1: All the way up on game night.
2: Nothing can stop me. I'm all the way up.
0: Those are the words that the young man who was called up day one, making his Major League Baseball debut, George Lombard Jr., he said, nothing can stop me. I'm all the way up when he did this.
3: The 0-2. Hit in the air. Deep left field. Torres back. George Lombard Jr. has entered the yard and left it. His first big league hit. His first big league homer.
2: Nothing can stop me. I'm all the way up.
4: The Yes Network on the call. The Yankees get the victory 2-0 over the Cardinals.
0: George Lombard Jr. was 1-for-2 on the day. Had that home run that you just heard, a walk. 21 years, 63 days old. Third youngest player with a home run in Major League debut in Yankees history. And, you know, the funny thing is we've heard these stories when, you know, a player comes up, he gets called up, and his first at-bat, first game, whatever the case is, goes yard or has a really good game. And then these guys get film on you. Then these guys start to get to know you. And that's when the real challenge kicks in. Really good start to the career. Happy for the young man. Now you got to continue to stack days, right? Now that you've arrived and introduced yourself to everyone, now it's all about sticking and staying. So big ups to George Lombard Jr. for his debut with the New York Yankees. And they get the dub. The Cubs, the Dodgers, Tarek Skubal, he made his debut.
5: Tie game, sixth inning, runners at first and third, two down. Nico hits a big chopper towards second base. That's going to be a base hit. Cubs take the lead. A kangaroo bounce. It must have hit right down on home plate. It jumped 90 feet up in the air, landed between the mound and second base.
2: Nothing can stop me. I'm all the way up.
4: Cubs Radio Network on the call. The Cubs beat the Dodgers as the Dodgers lose their fifth in a row, 5-1.
0: All they needed was that infield single right there from Nico Hoerner to defeat the Dodgers. Tarek Skubal made his debut, six innings pitch, four hits. He gave up six strikeouts, two earned runs, and he took the L because, well, the Dodgers couldn't get it done at the plate. And this is, what, five losses in a row now for LA? So, again, don't hit the panic button. They ain't going to be all right. They got plenty of talent. Mm-hmm. It's just not the best part of the schedule for them. As of right now, they got swept by the Red Sox and now dropped two in a row to the Chicago Cubs. Speaking about the Red Sox and the White Sox, the Red Sox, they pulled out that whooping stick.
6: 1-0 pitch is
7: swung on and driven high into left field. It is back. It is gone. A slam for Durbin. It is 5-0 Red Sox.
2: Nothing can stop me. I'm all the way up.
4: 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Boston wins the Battle of the Sox 14-2.
0: The 14 runs scored are their second most in the game this season. They scored 17 on April 25th for the Orioles. 12-run win is their second largest this season. Again, defeating the Orioles 17-1 on April 25th. But, yeah, that grand slam was all they needed to get on top of the White Sox in that one. So the Red Sox 14, Chicago 2. How about the Brew Crew and the Pirates? How about the Brew Crew?
8: You know, the windup, the 1-0. Fly to deep center field. Jake Mangum's turning and running and watching it at the wall. Goodbye! Off the batter's eye. Andrew Vaughn has gone deep, very deep. And the Brewers have grabbed a 2-1 lead in the fourth.
2: Nothing can stop me. I'm all the way up.
4: 620 WTMJ on the call. The Brewers down the Pirates 4-2.
0: The Brewers are the first team to 70 wins this season, fastest of 70 wins in team history, 113 games, breaking the record 114 that they set just last season. Andrew Vaughn, who hit that home run, went 1-for-3, third since coming since the All-Star break. Milwaukee is 5-0 this season when Vaughn homers in a game. So remember that one there. Emmett, as we show love to the ones that deserve it here on game night on ESPN Radio and the ESPN app. The Rays and the Rockies, this one took extras.
9: Can the Rays take further advantage? A 2-1. Swing and a ball driven deep in the air to right. This has a chance to the wall. Gone! Welcome to the Rays, Liam Hicks. A two-out grand slam is the first granny for the Rays this year, and they lead 5-1 in the third.
2: Nothing can stop me. I'm all the way up.
4: Highlight courtesy of 620 WDAE as the Rays in extras beat the Rockies 9-7.
0: Who was it yesterday that had their first Grand Slam of the year? Do you remember that one?
4: Oh, my God, I don't.
0: I remember the call, the Phillies. Thank you, Sister Slim. Man, she had that like on speed dial.
4: Right. She had to think about it.
0: I already know what he's going to ask before he asked it. Wow.
6: Great stuff.
0: Hey, that's Johnny on the spot right there. Hey, nothing can stop you. You're all the way up. I got a shout out to Sister Sledge on that one. That was Quick Draw McGraw. I'm not mad at that. Speaking of the Phillies, they took on the Nationals tonight.
10: 3-2, and again, Littell ready the pitch. Swing and a ground ball right side. Chaparro dives, can't get it. It's a base hit down the line. Turner is home to score. Harper's headed to third. Arise is headed to second. And Luis Arise making debut.
2: Nothing can stop me. I'm all the way up.
4: That's how it sounded on Sports Radio 94 WIP. The Nationals get blanked by the Phillies 5-0.
0: And Arise made his debut with the Phillies 2-for-4 on the day, 2 RBI, a run scored. Team debuted, batted fourth in the lineup. 42nd multi-hit game this season, third most in Major League Baseball. So, so far so good. Phillies and Arise. And again, as you mentioned, the Nationals get blanked. 5-0. The Phillies allowed 3 runs over the last 4 games. This is their fewest over a 4-game span since April 2011. So there you go. They're not giving up too much, man. They're being stingy. All right? They're not giving up too many runs. So they're getting highlights. They're having some success at the plate, but not allowing too many teams to do too much else.
4: Yeah. No, it was a big night in baseball. We got to see Scooble make his debut. A couple other guys made theirs. So it was a big evening.
0: Yeah, but what did you see through your telescope? What did you spy with your little eye through the telescope?
4: I still have not seen a thing through my telescope.
0: I think you need to get your telescope looked at.
6: You got
0: to
6: press that on button, brother.
0: Yeah, turn the power on, brother. Turn the power on. SportsCenter All Night is coming up next on ESPN Radio, the all-new ESPN app, SiriusXM Channel 80, and tune in.
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12: Pitch swung on, line to left center field. It's down for a base hit. Turner's around third. He's going to score, and Luis Arraez with a big fist pump pounds his chest.
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14: Major League Baseball trade deadline dust is settled, and there is a new star in Hollywood. But howdy fair in the Windy City, plus the playoff and the payoff for bullish trade deadline moves around the league, and a payday for one of the NFL's brightest young stars. But listen, we start with a whole lot of familiar faces and a bunch of new places tonight around Major League Baseball. And most of all, Tarek Skubal on the mound in a Dodgers uniform, LA visiting Chicago.
10: Skubal looking over the webbing of his glove. He is angled off toward the first base side. Now he steps back, kicks and fires and strikes him out looking. Two-seamer. Caught plenty of plate, and he starts his Dodger tenure with a strikeout.
15: At 99 miles an hour.
14: That's the call on 570 LA Sports. Skubal made his debut for the Dodgers, the Cy Young Award winner, immediately got some run support, too.
10: 2-1 pitch. Tucker swings. It's a high drive to left center field. Carrying this ball headed back. It is gone. An opposite field home run, Kyle Tucker. He comes back to Wrigley Field and picks up his 10th home run of the season, getting the Dodgers on the board. It is 1-0.
14: That 1-0 lead only lasted so long. Who else but Dansby Swanson in to ruin the Skubal party?
16: Let's see if he can start a Cubs rally right now. 1-0 Dodgers. Dansby drives one in the air. Deep left center. Get out the tape measure. Long gone. Ball game tied 1-1. Dansby Swanson with a long home run to left center.
14: Swanson, 17th of the season. He was 3-for-4 with an RBI. Fifth game this season with 3 hits. Cubs are 5-0 in those games. So stayed tied into the bottom of the sixth. Scooble behind 0-2 in the count.
16: Tie game, sixth inning. Runners at first and third, 2 down. Nico hits a big chopper towards second base. That's going to be a base hit. Cubs take the lead. A kangaroo bounce. It must have hit right down on home plate. It jumped 90 feet up in the air, landed between the mound and second base.
14: Scooble threw 85 pitches. 51 of those were strikes tonight. 60% strike rate, lowest in any start over the last 3 seasons. He went 6 innings, allowed 4 hits, 2 earned runs, 6 strikeouts. It's his 6th straight road start with 2 or fewer earned runs. That extends the longest streak in a season in his career. Still, all those numbers, ultimately, it's a loss for the Dodgers. Their 5th straight. Cubs win 5-1. How did Scooble feel taking the mound in a different uniform?
6: Yeah, I mean, baseball is baseball. The game's the game. You know, it's my job to just go out there and compete and do what I can and try to put our team in a position to win a ball game. And that's all I can ask myself to do. But the game's always just the game.
14: The game's the game. But how did he feel his game was this evening?
6: I think my stuff was plenty good. You know, I felt like I commanded everything really well. I think, you know, maybe the low strike rate, I don't even know what it is. But, you know, when I was missing in the areas that I was trying to go. There's just a few sinkers and a few sliders that can kind of flip at bats. You know, I probably should be a little better at first pitch strikes. You know, I think especially second or third time through, you know, I need to be better there. But, you know, the stuff coming out of my hand is what I expect out of myself.
14: Scooble's so-so on his own performance as far as his new manager, Dave Roberts. Here's his take.
17: Derek's stuff was good. It was good. I think that, you know, and this is the first time I saw him, you know, live. But, you know, even when it's not perfect, it's still pretty dang good. So, like I said, he could have probably went out there for the seventh, but I didn't feel good about him finishing it if there was, you know, 3 or 4 hitters. So I felt, you know, give that next reliever a clean inning. But as far as the stuff was good.
14: And how about the team responsible for 3 of those losses in the Dodgers 5-game skid? Yes, the Boston Red Sox hosting the White Sox. They made a big trade deadline acquisition in Adley Rutschman, but he joined his new club on the IL. He's still got wrist inflammation. Sox proved they would be all right without him for now.
18: 1-0 pitch is swung on and driven high into left field. It is back. It is gone. A slam for Durbin. It is 5-0 Red Sox.
14: The only thing that might come close to that grand slam is the call on WEEI 93.7 FM. What a call. What a home run. That one onto the Mass Pike. And it's a Red Sox win 14-2. When it comes to the New York Yankees, another debut this evening, not by way of the trade deadline, but instead George Lombard Jr. making his debut in pinstripes. Yankees needing to rebound after a 13-7 loss to open their series against the Cardinals. They're still missing their big bats. But when it comes to hot bats, we know Jazz Chisholm, he's got it.
19: We were impressed by all 3 of them.
12: High drive, deep right field. That ball is gone. Jazz Chisholm Jr. gives the Yankees an early 1-0 lead.
14: So Chisholm went 1-for-3, had a home run, leads the team with 4 home runs since the All-Star break. But that's not the best home run that we got tonight.
12: The 0-2.
14: You heard it right there on Yes Network. First big league hit, first big league home run for George Lombard Jr. Manager Aaron Boone, plenty happy with that.
20: Obviously a great, great first night for him. The home run was great. The defense was tremendous. That play in the hole that he, you know, he and Jazz turned, it's a pretty special turn. But you just see how fluid he is out there, how physical he is, and certainly a night to remember for him and for him and his family too.
14: That last part, for him and his family, here's the deal. He was not the only Lombard to leave the yard in their pro baseball debut tonight. His younger brother, Jacob, made his pro debut in the Miami Marlins organization, and he had a home run as well. I've got much more from the brothers in this hour coming up in about a half hour. But when it comes to debuts, that's the theme of the evening. Rays at Rockies. And Liam Hicks knows how to make an entrance.
21: Can the Rays take further advantage? A 2-1. Swing and a ball driven deep in the air to right. This has a chance to the wall. Gone! Welcome to the Rays, Liam Hicks. A two-out grand slam is the first granny for the Rays this year. And they lead 5-1 in the third.
14: First for the Rays this year, first player in Rays history with a grand slam in their team debut. Listen, a whole lot of game left to play after that, though. Rays go on to win it in extras 9-7. Hey, we got another debut, too. The Phillies acquired Luis Arraez from the San Francisco Giants on Monday. Turns out adding a three-time batting champion and four-time All-Star would pay off pretty quickly.
12: The pitch swung on, line to left center field. It's down for a base hit. Turner's around third. He's going to score. And Luis Arraez, with a big fist pump, pounds his chest, shouting back at the Phillies dugout. He's giving them a 1-0 lead. Welcome to town.
14: Welcome to town. 2-for-4 with a single and a double, 2 RBI. His 42nd multi-hit game this season, third most in Major League Baseball. Phillies top the Nationals 5-0. It's their 15th shutout of the season. That's good for the league lead. Third in the last four games. And the Phillies, they are tied for third most shutout wins in a season over the last 50 years. Now with Arraez at second base, that shifted things around on defense, though. And it put Bryce Harper in right field for the first time in 4 years.
22: Yeah, it felt good. I think the hardest for, you know, part for me is going to be going back on the ball. Anything coming in, I think I'll be okay. But it's kind of relearning going back on the ball a little bit.
14: I think he's going to be okay. Well, you're listening to SportsCenter All Night on ESPN Radio. 30 for 30's new series, The Betrayal of Shohei Ohtani, is available now on all major podcast platforms. The Betrayal of Shohei Ohtani is presented by Gusto.
11: Bijan Robinson getting his deal done certainly sets the stage for Gibbs to do the same. But for this moment, it is Bijan Robinson with the highest contract for a running back in the history of the NFL. He now surpasses Saquon Barkley, who was making $20.6 million a year. Robinson moves to $22.25 million per year. Bijan Robinson was a Holden, as you mentioned. The Falcons knew that they had to get their best player back on the field, and to do so, they would have to change the landscape of the running back market. So now everything changes across the league for the running backs. We'll see how quickly now Jahmyr Gibbs can get his deal done, because there were whispers across the NFL that these two deals were absolutely connected to one another.
14: Jeff Darlington, ESPN NFL reporter on Get Up, talking about Bijan Robinson, the running back, getting a 3-year contract extension with the Atlanta Falcons, worth up to $75 million, $51 million guaranteed. And of note, Falcons have spent about $366 million securing their young core in the last about 2 months. Worth every penny, especially when it comes to Robinson, at least. That says Kevin Stefanski, head coach.
23: You know, I remember my first day here, got off the airplane in the car heading over here, and I was with somebody that was just extolling his Bijan's virtues as a person, and it was one of those, you're not going to believe it when you first meet him type of thing. And I think it's true. You know, he's wired the right way, was raised the right way. He's a team guy all the way. And that could be rare sometimes in this day and age, but it's just who he is. It's certainly authentic. That's just, and that's been my experience with him from the moment I met him here in the locker room to now. He's all about the team, and I don't see that changing.
14: Inside the Falcons camp, plenty happy. Not everyone, though, outside happy with how Atlanta is moving. Evan Cohen on Unsportsmanlike this morning.
0: I despise the way the Atlanta Falcons are building their team. Despise it. They are paying everyone else to make up for quarterback play. I hate when teams do that. Let's pay a wide receiver, let's pay a running back, let's pay a tight end, who all deserve to get paid, because we really don't have the position that matters the most. And then let's give up future assets to get defenders on our team that, let's say it kindly, may not be the highest of character players, according to reports. I don't appreciate the way in which they're building the team. It wouldn't be the way I would build it.
14: No mincing words there. We've got more from the Falcons camp QB room coming up in the next half hour. Running backs around the league certainly love to see it, but the one who will be happiest to see it, Lions running back Jahmyr Gibbs. He's still a hold-in waiting for a new deal. He's yet to join his team on the field at training camp.
1: Bijan Robinson is their offense. They line him up all over the place, wide receiver, running back. Getting his deal done allows those quarterbacks and Kevin Stefanski, their head coach, to be able to run the offense that he was brought there to run. So having that guy in training camp this early bodes well for his health throughout the course of the season. The longer that holding goes, the more likely that you're going to see some type of injury once he's back on the field. So getting this deal done now makes so much sense. And I think for Jahmyr Gibbs, you're doing a dance right now in the locker room in Detroit, because you know the money is coming for him now that Bijan Robinson is done.
14: That's ESPN NFL analyst Jason McCourty. But as far as things going in the Lions camp, is Dan Campbell doing a dance too?
2: It's certainly not going to hurt. I mean, it's not going to hurt, but we'll see. You know, we'll see. I'm anxious to get Gibbs back out there. Every day that goes by, you know, that's another day that you feel like you miss with him, and getting him out there with the guys and him being doing his part. So, but there again, man, it'll get done when it gets done.
14: Now, Falcons did take a hit today as well. NFL Network's Ian Rappaport reporting that edge Jalen Walker may have a torn ACL. The second-year linebacker was carted off the field on Tuesday. Confirmation of the injury is pending an MRI. Well, Robinson, though, not the only one getting paid, and the big payouts, not just for the skill players. 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
1: It's a huge deal for Bijan and the Falcons, but it's also a big deal for Jahmyr Gibbs and maybe even Jonathan Taylor. It's a case where you have a breakthrough on the running back front. And because of that, that now, I think, will provide the framework for a Jahmyr Gibbs deal. And with Bijan getting done, I would expect that Jahmyr Gibbs now also would get done. We always thought that he would come first and pave the way for the other backs, and that's exactly what's happened here.
2: All right, Jahmyr Gibbs is still waiting on a deal in Detroit, but a few others managing to put pen to paper on Tuesday. Zay Flowers, 4-year extension with the Ravens, the wide receiver, set to make $140 million. That includes $108 million guaranteed, both of which are records for a Ravens wide receiver. Now, the average of $35 million per season ties him with Minnesota's Justin Jefferson as the NFL's fourth highest paid wideout. Flowers becomes the second highest paid player on the Ravens behind quarterback Lamar Jackson.
3: I think that this contract makes sense. I know folks see him next to like Justin Jefferson and there's a reaction. He's not as good as Justin Jefferson. Well, first of all, the wide receiver contract market is going to get reset fast. Puka Nacua is up. He's going to blow this out of the water. And this will look reasonable soon. It always happens. But then as far as Marcus, you made a good point about the production. The Ravens, it feels like they've constantly been looking for a boundary receiver to pair with Flowers. But since Flowers has been drafted, so last 3 years, he ranks fifth league-wide amongst all receivers in target share. He is the focal point of this Ravens offense. That's a big part of why they're paying him. And I'd also say this, in 2026, I know we think of a number one wide receiver as being that big-bodied X receiver, but with the way offense has evolved, play callers have gotten so good at finding ways to make guys like Flowers the focal point of the offense, using motion to get him free releases and space to operate in. And he's so shifty, so fast, the yards after the catch are there. So I do think while he is not your stereotypical number one, he is Baltimore's number one, and it makes sense that they paid him as such.
2: And hey, it's not just the skill players getting paid today. Darnell White, Chicago Bears right tackle, 4-year contract extensions. Sources told ESPN's Jeremy Fowler that the extension is for $116 million. That includes $93 million guaranteed, making Wright the highest paid right tackle in NFL history. Well, it's summer and we've got camps going on, so let's get some notes around NFL camps. Out at Packers camp, Micah Parsons, he had a message as he works his way back from injury.
4: You know, I think people are worried about, you know, if I come back. You know, I just feel like people should just be worried about, you know, how I'm going to be when I come back. You know, that's kind of like my mentality and how I feel and how I'm going to approach when I'm back is like, people are worried about the knee. They should be worried about how I'm going to play when I get back. The anger, the frustration, the things that I'm going to have to let out because, you know, how long it's been since I played. So I think that's what people should really worry about. Like, how great is Micah going to be when he gets back? Not about when I get back, because that's the short term. It's about how great I'm going to be, how I can help my teammates, and how far we're going to go into a playoff run.
2: In Rochester, New York, at the Bills camp, quarterback Josh Allen, he's with you all, Bills fans. It's about time.
5: Definitely, we've watched it. We've put it in the past. We've learned from it. And we've been in the playoffs a lot of times in the last, you know, however many years I've been here now. And, you know, just continuing to find ways to learn from it. And I think that's it's a hard pill to swallow sometimes because we haven't gotten it done. But you knock enough at the door, it's going to open at some point. And that's just what we have to keep doing is keep knocking on that door and giving ourselves chances to be in that situation again.
2: Being too polite there, knocking isn't going to cut it. Might be time to break it down. Now, one of the biggest moves of the offseason is taking shape at the Bengals camp. DT Dexter Lawrence already shifting the mentality. Here's Marcus Spears, ESPN NFL analyst on NFL Live.
6: to add what they've added and focus, the focal point obviously being Dexter Lawrence, I thought they did a phenomenal job of impacting this side of this football team. He's going to be a stalwart. We know how good he was from his days in the New York Giants. But like my man Mike Tannenbaum likes to say, he's a force multiplier. He's going to allow other guys to get those one-on-ones. If you don't double team Dexter Lawrence a large majority of the time when you're in passing situations, he's going to impact the pocket and put your quarterback under duress. And that's what Cincinnati wants to do. And this team had a huge issue with stopping the run last year. And they decided, we're going to go get a big dog that can impact the backfield when teams are trying to hand the football off too. So he's more of a guy that's just going to press the pocket. He's going to make everyone else around him better. And this team just has to be middle of the pack on defense. Not to mention they could be very good in order to have a chance to play for a Super Bowl with what that offense has shown us year in and year out. It all hinges on Joe Burrow's health. But they fixed a lot of what was wrong defensively.
2: All right, and in college football, the preseason coaches poll is out, and Ohio State starts on top. The Buckeyes lead a loaded field that includes Oregon, Georgia, Texas, and Notre Dame in the top five, while defending champion Indiana enters in at number six after, of course, losing Heisman winner Mendoza to the NFL. As far as if there's any hope that the SEC can break a streak of not taking home a national champ, here's Amber Wilson.
7: I think that Georgia is going to end up being very, very good once again. They're sitting here at number three on the list. I might even go as far as putting them number one in the country. They are loaded with talent. Gunnar Stockton, he ended up, when the lights were the brightest, looking slightly ordinary. He obviously is going to continue to develop and be even better this season. We've seen him improve through his career there. Of course, even coming in relief there when Carson Beck went down with injury the season before. But Gunnar Stockton only threw five interceptions last season. He was incredibly accurate. He took care of the ball. He's proved that he can be a dual threat quarterback as well. I think Georgia has a lot more talent than people give it credit for. And the fact that we have this conversation, well, the SEC hasn't won a national championship in 3 years, I think it's also why people end up sort of dismissing the best chance the SEC has this season, which right now on paper is Georgia.
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0: Jordan Alvarez and the AL West leading Houston Astros are in San Diego to face Fernando Tatis Jr. and the Padres. 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